0: Naranasan mo na ba yung pumasok ka sa opisina, okay naman ang iyong umaga, okay ang gising mo. Then you received a comment, one message, one misunderstanding, and boom! Parang isang bulkang sumabog. Nagbago kaagad ang iyong mood. Parang ang bigat-bigat na kaagad. Conflict in the workplace is normal. But how we respond, that's what makes the difference. So today, narito ang tatlong pro tips to become peacemakers instead of peace breakers in our places of work. Pro tip number one, pause before you react. Minsan, ang bilis nating sumagot, ang bilis nating mainis, ang bilis na magalit, especially when we feel attacked or misunderstood. But not every message needs an immediate reply and not every comment deserves a reaction. Kaya, sa susunod na matrigger tayo, take a breath. Ask yourself, do I want to win this moment or do I want to protect this relationship? Ang sabi nga sa atin sa James chapter 1 verse 19, everyone should be quick to listen, slow to anger, slow to speak. Imagine if in meetings or chats, mas slow tayo mag-react, less ang drama sa buhay at sa opisina, hindi ba? Everyone should be quick to listen, slow to speak, and slow to become angry. Pro tip number two, clarify and don't assume. A lot of workplace conflicts come from assumptions. Yung feeling ko galit siya, or parang pinariringgan niya ako. But hindi naman natin talaga alam kung ano ang pinag-uugatan ng sinabi ng ating kausap. Instead of building a story in your head, build understanding. You can say, I might have misunderstood you, pero ano yung ibig mong sabihin? Simple but very powerful. Ang sabi sa Proverbs 18 verse 13, to answer before listening, this is folly and shame. Have you ever assumed something at work? Then later on, natuklasan mo, naku, mali pala yung aking iniisip. Kaya nga, para maging peacemakers tayo sa opisina, clarify and don't jump to conclusions, don't assume immediately. Pro tip number three, choose peace over pride. Sometimes we know how to fix the situation, but our pride gets in the way. Ayaw natin mag-first move, ayaw din nating mag-sorry. But peacemakers are not weak. They are strong enough to humble themselves. Gaya ng sinasabi sa Romans 12:18, if it is possible, as far as it depends on you, live at peace with everyone. Notice, as far as it depends on you, kung ano ang kaya mong gawin. You can't control others, but you can control your response. So, even if hindi sila magbago, kahit hindi sila mag-sorry, tayo pwede nating piliin ang path of peace. The next time conflict knocks on your door at work, remember, pause, clarify, and choose peace over pride. Because at the end of the day, workplace doesn't need more skilled people. It needs more peacemakers. Ako si Maloy Malibiran sa Lumbides. Be a blessing in the workplace today.
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5: 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At kasama po natin ngayong araw, isa po sa mga kabahagi ng Business as Mission Global. Kasama po natin none other than Steph. Hi, Steph.
6: Hi, Jo.
5: How are you?
6: I'm doing good. Very good.
5: Is this your first time in the Philippines?
6: Yeah, this is my first time in the Philippines.
5: How was it like?
6: Wow, it's really nice.
5: Wow, the weather.
6: The weather. Especially in Tagaytay. Yeah, it's very cool. Yeah, and I really like
5: wow.
6: this place.
5: Thank you so much. Are you going back?
6: I am in Sunday. Yeah.
5: Do you have plans of going back again?
6: Oh, yeah. Of course.
5: You will visit us again.
6: Of course, if okay. you invited me.
5: Sure. And Steph, would you like to tell us about your faith journey? How did you come to know the Lord?
6: So I was born as a Christian. My mother is pastor. Lead pastor.
5: Oh, yeah. You are from a Christian family.
6: Yeah, I'm from Christian family, but my grandparents know.
5: Mm.
6: Yeah.
5: How about your dad?
6: Yes, he is also my dad converted to Christian because my mom.
5: Mm. Yeah,
6: because my mom is
5: pastor
6: and missionary.
5: Wow, okay. Yeah. So how many are you in the family?
6: I have two little brother and
5: sister. You are the eldest?
6: Yeah, I'm the eldest. Yeah.
5: So growing up in a Christian family, how was it like?
6: Because my mother is a lead pastor,
5: mm-hmm.
6: so she told me much about Bible every day. So I grew up with a Christian value, with Bible value, but... Yeah, because every day I heard about Bible, I think my heart is
5: hardened.
6: Yeah, so it's become usual. Bible is become usual, like nothing special.
5: Okay.
6: Yeah, so I encounter like 6 years ago.
5: Mm-hmm.
6: Yeah, when I go to college,
5: mm-hmm.
6: and I go to another city,
5: mm-hmm.
6: and I live alone by myself.
5: And you discover that there are people.
6: Yeah, and
5: so
6: yeah.
5: Interesting.
6: Yeah, and I start questioning about
5: your faith.
6: Yeah.
5: Oh.
6: Yeah. I don't know. Maybe I think that's a journey of my life. So I started with the question: Is God really
5: true?
6: True. Is Christianity is really true? Mm. Is Bible is really true? Mm. And I found it. I figure out, and I read many books. I read Bibles. And yeah, and finally I found the answer. Yeah. Jesus is God.
5: Yes,
6: He is alive. Yeah.
5: But what made you doubt?
6: I don't know. Maybe evil.
5: What were the things that you do during those 6 years of your life where you are questioning the existence of God and even your faith?
6: Yeah. What?
5: What did you do then?
6: I read books, Bible. Mm. Yeah, and I read another books of another religion.
5: Oh, because you were curious about the authenticity of the faith.
6: Yeah, yeah. Mm. I'm searching. I'm looking.
5: Have you been to vices or tried something that your mom didn't tell you to do? Like drinking, smoking.
6: No.
5: You did not do that.
6: I did not. I did not drinking, smoking all of my life.
5: And what helped you affirm your Christian faith?
6: So, through the Bible.
5: Okay.
6: Yeah, I read Bible and I feel, because I'm from Pentecostal Spirit Charismatic Church. So when I pray, yeah, I feel the Holy Spirit fills my body and yeah,
5: gives his
6: works, yeah, and give me wisdom.
5: Mm-mm. What course did you take in college?
6: Film.
5: Okay.
6: Yeah.
5: And I think it's much far from what you are currently doing.
6: Yeah.
5: Please tell us, how were you able to be a partner of BAM Global?
6: Yeah. Okay. So I was a film director. But when I being a film director and I made many films,
5: mm-hmm.
6: but at one point I think that this is not my calling.
5: Oh, really?
6: Yeah.
5: Mm.
6: But even people say that people look me very successful film director, but I thought that
5: there's something more.
6: Yeah, this not my calling. Yeah, so
5: this is not what you are called to do, even if you have produced so many beautiful projects.
6: Yeah, mm. yeah. And then I started to read book Purpose Driven Life by Rick Warren.
5: Mm-hmm.
6: Yeah, and
5: how young were you then?
6: 21.
5: You're so young. 21. And then when you read The Purpose Driven Life, what happened?
6: Yeah, and then I figure out that, oh, okay. And I, in that book, many blank.
5: It's a workbook, right?
6: Yeah, workbook. Mm. So I started to write and think, and
5: it became so personal to you.
6: Yeah.
5: Mm-hmm.
6: Yeah.
5: And then what happened?
6: And then, yeah, finally I found that, okay, my calling is to be an entrepreneur.
5: Oh, wow. But being in film could also be an entrepreneur.
6: Yeah. Yeah, but so I have, this is a long journey.
5: Yes.
6: Yeah.
5: I still have time. I can listen.
6: Yeah. At first, I built a film production company.
5: Okay.
6: Till now, but now I'm just an investor for the film company and digital marketing agency.
5: Mm-hmm. So you're still connected with that?
6: Yeah, I still connected with that,
5: okay.
6: But only for advisor and
5: consultant.
6: I'm the shareholder, mm-hmm. yeah, consultant. But daily I doing barbershop.
5: So that's the first business that you established?
6: My first business is film.
5: Aside from film, the next is barbershop.
6: Yeah, the next is barbershop.
5: Why barbershop?
6: Okay, why barbershop? Because so many reasons behind it. From the sustainability, so when COVID.
5: Okay.
6: During the COVID.
5: 2020.
6: Mm. Yeah,
5: 2021?
6: 2021, end of 2021.
5: Okay, still in COVID, yes.
6: Yeah, still in COVID. Me and my brother, we going to barbershop. We went to barbershops, and we cut hair. And I asked to the barber man that how this industry during the COVID, and...
5: You were curious.
6: Yeah, he said that it's okay.
5: Okay.
6: People cut their hair, and I think that wow, it's interesting.
5: It did not change.
6: it did not change. So I think that wow, this industry is
5: promising.
6: Yeah, promising. So
5: as long as people have hairs, there is barber.
6: Yeah. Yes. Of course. But this is the first thing and. And
5: so that was your aha moment.
6: Yeah, that's my aha moment. And then I pray and I ask God, and God tell me that I can do more in this industry, not just to
5: establish one
6: money
5: profit.
6: Yeah, and not only for the profit, but I can do something more.
5: Okay, since you were interested in barbershop, in establishing barbershop, did you study how to cut also?
6: At first, no. So we run the barbershops 6 months, me and my brother. And yeah, because we cannot cut hair, the employee is rebellious.
5: we cannot
6: control the employee because they
5: go out, you don't have
6: they think that
5: patron,
6: you need me,
5: they think more than I need you.
6: so and then my brother learn how to cut. He go to school, barber school.
5: He went to school and studied hair cutting. And then what happened after?
6: And then the business is running
5: good.
6: Yeah, after 1 year, it's running very good. Before 1 year, if the business just started.
5: It took a year for the business to keep it rolling.
6: Yeah, and at the second year, we try to open new brands. And then, it's okay. And we open the third branches, and we have 3 branches, it's okay. And then it's the 3 branches all running well, and all make profit. So we are going to expand. Now we have 11 branches.

0: I think it's much far from what you are currently doing.
1: Yeah.
0: Please tell us, how were you able to be a partner of BAM Global?
1: Yeah, okay. So, I was a film director, but when I being a film director and I made many films, mm-hmm. but at one point, I think that this is not my calling.
0: Oh, really?
1: Yeah. Mm. But even people say that people look me a very successful film director, but I thought that...
0: There's something more.
1: Yeah, this is not my calling. Yeah, so...
0: This is not what you are called to do, even if you have produced so many beautiful projects.
1: Yeah, mm. yeah. And then I started to read book Purpose Driven Life by Rick Warren.
0: Mm-hmm.
1: Yeah, and...
0: How young were you then?
1: 21.
0: You're so young. 21. And then now, when you read the Purpose Driven Life,
1: yeah.
0: What happened?
1: Yeah, and then I figure out that, oh, okay. And I, in that book, mm-hmm. Many blank.
0: It's a workbook, right?
1: Yeah, workbook. Mm. So I started to write and think, and
0: it became so personal to you.
1: Yeah.
0: Mm-hmm.
1: Yeah.
0: And then what happened?
1: And then, yeah, finally I found that, okay, my calling is to be an entrepreneur.
0: Oh, wow. But being in film could also be an entrepreneur.
1: Yeah, but so I have, this is a long journey.
0: Yes,
1: yeah,
0: I still have time. I can listen.
1: Yeah, at first I built a film production company.
0: Okay.
1: Till now. But now I'm just an investor,
0: okay.
1: for the film company, mm-hmm. and digital marketing agency.
0: Mm-hmm. So you're still connected with that?
1: Yeah, I still connected with that.
0: Okay.
1: But only for advisor and
0: uh-huh.
1: yeah,
0: consultant.
1: I'm the shareholder, mm-hmm. yeah, consultant. But daily I doing barbershop.
0: So that's the first business that you established?
1: My first business is film.
0: Aside from film, the next is barbershop.
1: Yeah, the next is barbershop.
0: Why barbershop?
1: Okay, why barbershop? Because so many reasons behind it. From the sustainability, yeah. So when COVID.
0: Okay.
1: During the COVID.
0: 2020.
1: Mm. Yeah,
0: 2021?
1: No, 2021, end of 2021.
0: Okay, yeah. Still in COVID, yes.
1: Yeah, still in COVID. Me and my brother, mm-hmm. we going to barbershop. We went to barbershops, yeah, and we cut hair. And I asked to the barber man that, how this industry during the COVID, and...
0: You were curious.
1: Yeah, he said that it's okay.
0: Okay.
1: People cut their hair, and I think that, wow, it's interesting.
0: It did not change.
1: Yeah, it did not change. So I think that, wow, this industry is
0: promising.
1: Yeah, promising. So
0: as long as people have hairs, there is barber.
1: Yeah. Yes. Of course. But this is the first thing, and
0: so that was your aha moment.
1: Yeah, that's my aha moment. And then I pray and I ask God, and God tell me that I can do more in this industry, not just to
0: establish one
1: money
0: profit.
1: Yeah,
0: okay.
1: Not only for the profit, mm-hmm. but I can do something more.
0: Okay, since you were interested in barbershop, in establishing barbershop, did you study how to cut also?
1: At first, no.
0: Mm.
1: So we run the barbershops 6 months, me and my brother. And yeah, because we cannot cut hair, the employee is rebellious.
0: we cannot
1: control the employee, because yeah, they
0: go out, you don't have
1: they think that
0: patron.
1: You need me.
0: They think more than need I need me. You.
1: Yeah. so and then my brother learned how to cut. Yeah. He go to school, barber school.
0: He went to school and studied hair cutting.
1: Yeah.
0: And then what happened after?
1: Yeah, and then the business is running
0: good.
1: Good. Yeah, after 1 year, it's running very good.
0: Mm-hmm.
1: Before 1 year, yeah, you know, if the business so just started.
0: It took a year for the business to keep it rolling.
1: Yeah, and at the second year, we try to open new brands.
0: Mm.
1: And then, it's okay. And we opened the third branches. Yeah, and we have 3 branches. It's okay. And then, it's... the 3 branches all running well and all make profit.
0: Mm-hmm.
1: So we are going to expand. Now we have 11 branches of barbershop.
0: Wow, praise God. In just a span of how many?
1: 4 years.
0: 4 years.
1: Yeah.
0: And you've mentioned earlier that your mom is a pastor.
1: Yeah.
0: How is she taking it that you're not in the church ministry?
1: Okay. So... my mom is a pastor. My dad is an entrepreneur.
0: I see. What is his business?
1: Material.
0: Mm-hmm.
1: Yeah, material store.
0: Okay.
1: Yeah. So, my mother is open-minded person. Yeah. She do not divide it, separate between
0: outside church
1: ministry and business.
0: Business. Yeah. That's good.
1: Because my mother also came from business. Family business. Yeah.
0: That's good that the family have a very nice perspective on business and ministry.
1: Yeah.
0: And the Lord has given you an insight that you can do more in establishing barbershops.
1: Yeah.
0: So tell us more about your barbershop. So it has expanded after 4 years to 11 barbershops.
1: Yeah.
0: And you are helping the unreached community through this business of yours?
1: Yeah. So our employee, our barberman, is mostly not graduated from high school. Yeah, they go to elementary school. Yeah, and... not educated people.
0: Mm-hmm.
1: Yeah, you know, if some people are from not educated people, they will only have small salary.
0: Mm-mm.
1: Yeah, but if we equip them to be a barberman, they will get
0: a nicer salary.
1: Yeah, nicer salary.
0: Mm-mm.
1: More than average in my country.
0: Mm-mm.
1: Yeah, so. That's we are doing, and also not only the salary, but also we touch their life, we change their mind, so they have purpose, they know what's the God's purpose on their life. Yeah.
0: So it's like first in the physical, then in the spirit.
1: Yeah.
0: Mm-hmm. And how were you, how was the selection process? Do you go to the grassroots? Do you go to their area to look for a prospect, a possible person to teach, or do they go to the barbershop?
1: Okay, so we have many ways to hiring.
0: Okay.
1: Yeah, the first, we open hire by social media.
0: All right, so you use the social media.
1: Yeah. Also, we open for the people who have experience before. And then we are going to collaborate with schools.
0: Okay.
1: Yeah, with schools. So
0: barbershop schools.
1: No.
0: Or no.
1: Regular school.
0: Okay, regular school. But so that they can learn.
1: Yeah. So after they. Elementary school, from elementary school or
0: high school,
1: first high school, junior high school, if any people would like to
0: continue
1: work, they can do
0: they work can with, work go. With us, yeah. Okay. Mga kaagapay, ang ministry po ni Steph ay pagtuturo sa mga kabataan, sa mga hindi nakapagtapos ng pag-aaral kung paano maggupit sa pagiging isang barbero, ay nagkakaroon sila ng pag-asa, no? 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
1: Yeah.
0: And along with that is you share the gospel, the right?
1: Yeah, we at first we share the value of gospel.
0: Mm-mm.
1: Yeah, and then some of them started questioning about God. Yeah, when they
0: got curious.
1: Yeah, they got curious, and yeah, we share about God, about Jesus to them. Yeah.
0: Have you can you please share to us a life that has been transformed by the ministry of barbershop? And
1: okay. I have one employee.
0: Mm-hmm.
1: She's from rural area. Yeah. And before he's I don't know how to speak in English, but he is working on construction.
0: Okay, that's
1: construction
0: good.
1: But the hard work, not the engineer, not the
0: we also have the construction workers. They build
1: the low
0: building the building
1: position.
0: And they mix the cement,
1: that one. And he got a small salary. And then
0: same here in the Philippines.
1: And then we train him.
0: How did you get to know this
1: construction? By friends. Yeah. Mm-hmm. And
0: so he got interested in
1: barber
0: and you trained him.
1: Yeah, mm-hmm. We trained him, and now he become a leader.
0: Mm-hmm.
1: Leader of leader for 5 brands. So we have
0: he's now a supervisor.
1: He's now is a supervisor. From and he's not graduated from high school.
0: Mm-hmm.
1: He only elementary school.
0: Mm-mm.
1: Yeah, and before his life is he like cheating on his girlfriend and something else. And then also, he not trust in God.
0: Mm.
1: He questioning about God.
0: Mm.
1: And like I told you before, I have experience about questioning about God.
0: Mm. Same as yours.
1: Yeah, so the same. So I share with him about God, about Jesus. And then he interested. Yeah, and he said that, I think I want to go to church. Yeah,
0: wow.
1: But before that, he started to change his behavior,
0: mm-hmm.
1: his character,
0: mm-hmm.
1: and he came to the community, our church community,
0: mm-hmm.
1: to our fellowship, mm-hmm. to our sports.
0: Through the help of church and the fellowship.
1: Yeah.
0: He was strengthened.
1: Yeah.
0: And now he is also a part of the church?
1: No, not yet. Not yet a part of church and not yet accepted

0: Not yet there.
1: Yeah, not yet. But
0: going there, we believe that the Lord is doing miraculously in his life. And that transformation in itself is a grace of God.
1: Yeah.
0: From a construction worker, now he is a supervisor of 5 barbershops.
1: Yeah.
0: Perhaps he's a good barber.
1: Yeah.
0: He is. And off the air, you've mentioned about the unique thing that you do to train them. Can you please share?
1: So we launched a Barber Academy. We have Barber Academy, and we can train people to be a barber man. It's only for 1 month.
0: Wow.
1: Yeah. From zero. Yeah,
0: zero knowledge.
1: Zero knowledge, zero skill, zero experience. Come to our academy. We can train in 1 month.
0: In 1 month, they will be professional barbers.
1: Yeah.
0: Wow. And they can cut hairs at any style?
1: Yeah, any style.
0: Wow. But do you provide the materials, or is it a scholarship, or do they pay for something to learn?
1: Yeah. Because most of them don't have money to pay the...
0: materials.
1: Yeah, and so we train for free. Mm. And after they work, we cut their salary.
0: Ah, okay.
1: Yeah, so that's the business model.
0: Mm. So you invest on them through training them, and then the tuition fee is
1: free at first.
0: At first.
1: Yeah, and after they work, of course, in my barbershop.
0: Mm-hmm.
1: Yeah, and then monthly we cut their salary. Yeah.
0: Okay, and then so you have now how many staff from your 11 barbershop?
1: More than 40.
0: Wow, more than 40. And are they also the ones teaching now in the barbershop academy?
1: Barber Academy.
0: Your teachers are from also your team.
1: Yeah. Also from my team. So at the morning they teach, and the afternoon they
0: cut. And how do you see yourself in the next years? Because you're still young, you are a young entrepreneur. How do you see yourself developing this barbershop ministry?
1: Okay, how I see myself?
0: In the future.
1: Yeah, I will keep integrating ministry with the business.
0: Mm-hmm.
1: And I will keep growing my business.
0: Mm-hmm.
1: Now we will expand more until 300 branches.
0: Oh, so that is your...
1: The vision is
0: in
1: 2033, mm-hmm. yeah, we have 300 branches of barbershops.
0: I look forward to that.
1: Yeah.
0: Wow, praise God. And that is your vision, along with sharing the gospel to this group of people.
1: Yeah.
0: Mm-mm.
1: Yeah.
0: And you are also in partner with Business as Mission.
1: Yeah.
0: How did it help you have this strong perspective in sharing the gospel through the business ministry?
1: Yeah. Okay, so I'm a part of Kingdom Business Community in my country, and this community is related and partnered with Business as Mission Global, and I learn much from this community, from BEM Global, and I have get much knowledge and network, to do the ministry in my marketplace.
0: Okay, in your country, do you also experience bribery, tax evasion, corruption? And how do you deal with that as a businessman man that believes in Christ?
1: Yeah. So, like I said before, that I came from a business family.
0: Yes.
1: Yeah, my whole family is a business
0: minded.
1: Mm. Yeah, and I'm also Chinese. Yeah, Chinese is businessman. Yeah, and the corruption, the tax avoidance in my country is very usual, and

0: many people doing that. Mm. But after I, at first, when I was child, I thought that it's okay, it's usual, everyone doing that. Mm-mm. If I will not doing that, maybe I cannot success in business. Mm. But when I know the truth about business as mission, business as ministry, I committed myself to pay the tax. Mm-mm. And I'm not doing any corruption in my business. So I obey to the law, obey to the country.
1: Was it hard?
0: Quite hard, hard. because if we pay a full
1: tax,
0: of
1: that's
0: course.
1: That's too much.
0: Yeah, that's too much. Mm-mm. Of course, our profit is
1: less.
0: Yeah, more, lesser than other competitor.
1: Mm-mm.
0: Yeah, and we, but I think that it makes me more creative. Yeah, because of that, I become more creative person. Yeah, creative. Because okay, I should pay the tax, so my profit is less.
1: Mm.
0: But how can I still compete with the computer?
1: Mm-mm.
0: So I pray and I think, and God give me some strategy.
1: Ideas. Okay,
0: some
1: what are your strategies? Can you share? Like you post it on social media?
0: I think it's very technical, very technical, and many things I do. Yeah.
1: But when you give your business to God and you do it with integrity, He will also give you the wisdom on how to do things, right? And just like what is mentioned in Matthew, seek ye first the kingdom of God, His righteousness, and all these things, the prophet, good relationship among your teammates, and your credibility as a entrepreneur will also follow. And there are so many blessings in following God.
0: Amen.
1: And what is your challenge to our young Filipino entrepreneurs who would also want to walk your talk, or as a believer that they would also follow what is a right, establishing a righteous wealth?
0: So my challenge to them, be brave and surrender to God, and He will do anything for you. Just brave, just do it.
1: Be brave, such word, because it's really tough, no, to be in this type of competition where people are all at gaining profit, gaining success, and the Lord is always telling us to lead like Jesus. Okay. Thank you so much, Steph. And we have learned so much from you. Ayan po mga kaagapay ang ating nakasama si Steph, isa pong negosyante mula sa kanilang bansa. 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Ito po ang programang Entrepinoy Special.

0: Good morning, good morning. Here we are again. It's Friday morning, and this is a Friday morning edition of Family Matters. Joe Genduso here with our trusted technical director, Don Alfonso, and all here at my side, sa katabi.
1: Nana Genduso, magandang umaga po sa inyong lahat. Friday na naman, at tayo po ang magkakasama dito po sa Family Matters Friday edition. And before we go on, we would like to say hello sa lahat ng ating pong mga tagapakinig. Sumusubaybay sa atin dito po sa live streaming and also sa ating pong radio, no, at sa ating mga social media platforms. Yan po sa Facebook at gayon din po sa YouTube and Instagram at sa ating online streaming bit.ly/thewayfm. At meron din po tayo sa Messenger, sa Carrion Officials GC. 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So sorry po, pero ina-acknowledge namin at we thank you for your support, no, sa inyo pong mga messages. 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
0: Jinky?
1: Oh, si Jinky.
0: Sa Namantaw.
1: Namantaw, yes. 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Hello sa inyong lahat. Of course, si Nanay Masing. Hello, thank you po, Nay, sa iyong patuloy na pagpipray, supporting us, lalo na po sa pananalangin. 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Ano? We appreciate so much po dyan sa lugar ng Matanag, dyan po sa lugar ng Daraga, at Masbate, saan pa man dako na naaabot tayo. Magandang umaga po sa inyong lahat. Ayan.
0: Yeah, okay. So, as always, we're going to invite you to send us comment you'd like, anything you'd like to share with us or share with our other listeners. We're always happy to hear from you in any way that you'd like. Text messages or through posting on Messenger and Facebook and Instagram, on all the different places that we will find us. So don't be bashful. Today, our subject has to do with money, or pera, okay, or money matters. No matter where we go or what we do, money seems to be at the center of what it is that we think about, or causes us problems, or may cause us concerns, or whatever. So we're going to look at that. We're going to look at it from a Christian perspective. As Christians, what should we know? What should we do? How should we handle money? And I think not only money, but our possessions. I think anything that comes to us that we own. So, as we said, anything you'd like to contribute to our discussion, we're always happy to hear from you. So before we launch into that, what we will do is we will take a short break, and we invite you to stay with us. We will be right back.

0: And here we are back. As we said today, our topic today is money, managing money. Right now, we're in a time where it seems that the prices are going up and up and up. And of course, the salaries aren't going up and up and up.
1: Salaries are going down.
0: So they're very trying times right now. And so it's a good opportunity for us to look at, again, as a Christian perspective, as Christians, how we should be looking at money or resources. Money is a resource, okay? And the key thing here to look at is we are what's called stewards. The money that we have, the resources that we have, we are given as stewardship. In other words, for us to take care of and use. What's the term that you use?
1: Tagapamahala, manager.
0: Okay, manager, tama. So it's ours to care for, okay? Pero talaga, it isn't ours, okay? God entrusted to us for His purposes, for our family, for blessing of others, for our normal daily life. So the resources that come to us, including money, is for us for particular uses and particular work. So we need to look at what it is, how we should be doing it, and what we should be doing with it. Okay, so we look at a practical, faith-based framework for the master of our finances. And this is applicable to everybody, no matter how big or how little your income is. No matter how much you have, no matter how little you have, these are good things for people to have a look at. So, madam, number one.
1: Siyempre, mag-work. 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At ang isa doon sa nabasa ko, if you kulang yung resources, kailangan dagdagan mo pa, no? 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So it's an honorable pursuit yon, ano, na magtrabaho talaga. And yan, so work with diligence.
0: I think sometimes some Christians will think, well, the Bible says the Lord will supply all my needs, so I'll just sit back and wait for Him to provide it. What He might provide is work for to be able to. Okay, so this blind, well, I'll just sit back and the Lord will take care of me. Is not, and that's also taken out of context. Also, that's not a promise to everybody throughout the world that God will provide their needs. God will provide the needs for those that are helping others and giving
1: to His work
0: using what they have wisely, and what God provides sometimes is work, okay? And that's so indeed that's one of the provisions that He makes for us.
1: And so work, no? And then seek wise counsel. Ayan, kailangan natin ng maraming advisors.
0: Oo.
1: Ano, kasi talaga naman na hindi tayo, may mga tao talaga na magagaling ano sa paghawak ng mga finances sa iba't ibang aspeto ng buhay, ano, may mga maalam patungkol sa papalaki ng mga anak, yung mga ganyan, 'di ba? 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So surround ourselves with this kind of people na maa-advisean tayo kung paano yung tamang pangangalaga sa mga resources na mayroon tayo.
0: Don't be afraid. Don't be afraid to ask. And so how do you manage, or how did you handle the situation? What happened when you saw your bill go up? How did you handle that? How did you increase your income? So there's nothing shameful or to be shy about, but to ask other people for how they handled things. What did they do to handle it? And you said not only looking at, when you have a budget problem, you not only look at increasing your income, but also decreasing your expenses. So you can get that kind of advice from others. Don't be shy.
1: Ayan. So after that, no, ano pa yung dapat nating maunawaan ay i-recognize natin kung saan ang source, sino ang source ng lahat. No, yung kakayahan natin, yung mga opportunities na ibinibigay, ano, yung whatever it is that we have, ano, hindi tayo yung pinanggagalingan yan. Ang source ng lahat ng yan ay walang iba kundi ang Panginoon.
0: Yan. Sabi sa Awit 24:1, the earth is the Lord's and everything in it.
1: Mm-mm.
0: Okay, so the God owns everything. He said, we are a stewards. Everything we earn, everything that we have is a gift and an opportunity to glorify God with it.
1: Yeah,
0: so we recognize He is our source. No matter what, He is our source.
1: Siya ang nagbibigay sa atin ng lahat ng iyan. Sa Kanya nang gagaling. 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
0: If we look at most of the problems in the world right now that are going on, not only just here in our country, but also throughout the rest of the world, if you really go down and look at the root of it, the root of it has to be with, if you will, greed or want more or after money, after possessions, and that's the cause of many of the problems and most of the problems that we see here in our world right now, and has been for since time began.
1: Grabe, ano, so yan, kailangan natin na matutunan na hindi tayo, kung paano natin maa-avoid ang trap ng pera, ano. 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So, yan. Mamaya ay atin niya na matatalakay. Paano ba iyan? And then, the next one is
0: practice faithful generosity. Okay? Giving first. Okay? Tithing, giving 10% of your income, is a historic biblical practice meant to acknowledge God as your ultimate provider.
1: Yung pagbibigay pala natin ng ikapo ano, sa ating Panginoon at handog, yan ay pagkilala na siya yung resource, siya yung pinagmumula ng lahat ng mayroon tayo. Yan, kinikilala natin yon. We give thanks to Him and we honor Him dahil siya yung pinagmumula ng lahat ng bagay, no? Siya yung nagpo-provide sa atin.
0: Oo, and it's it's not an afterthought.
1: Not an afterthought.
0: What we need to do is say, well, what some people say is, well, whatever's left over, I will give to the Lord. What we should do is, when it comes, is take that 10% out and put it there to the side and say, okay, I'm giving that. That's not mine. I've already pledged it. It's going there.
1: Okay.
0: And that's telling God we understand that He is our ultimate provider.
1: Paano naman yung sasabi, eto nga, kakarampot na lang, tapos ibibigay ko pa ang 10%. Kulang na kulang na ako. So ano ang masasabi mo doon? That you only earn so much, ano, o eto lang, very little lang yun, ano, parang just enough to support for the family, and then you have to take the 10% and give that to the Lord. So what advice can you give to
0: that? You just have to get into the practice. You have to look at cutting expenses if necessary to be able to handle that. You just have to have a mindset that it's not mine to start with.
1: Okay? And then, yes, there's a promise, ano, sabi niya, if we seek God first, no, and His kingdom, all these things shall be added unto you. So, yung faithfulness ay ibibigay, i-susupply ng Panginoon yan if we are faithful, ano, kahit doon sa maliit. In fact, hindi tinitingnan ng Diyos yung kung gaan, ang amount, ano, it is the our faithfulness, our gratefulness, yung acknowledge natin na siya talaga yung pinagmumula ng lahat ng bagay. And all these things, sabi niya doon, shall be added unto you. No? So, yan. Ang ano natin. So, give first, ano, yung si God muna, unahin natin, ikasampung bahagi ng ating income, and support the needy. Yon. Yung pag-support sa mga nangangailangan.
0: Oo. Sa mga tao, the Proverbs 19:17 talks about helping and giving to others, okay? Those generosity proves that money is not an idol in your life. What we do personally is we set aside a certain amount every month and say, okay, that's our, we call it compassion fund. That's funds that we set aside that we're not going to use for our benefit, but we're going to use for the benefit of other people that may come and need help, or to support different organizations like here, FEBC.
1: And spread ng good news.
0: So it's that support to many different things. So that's a practice that we have set.
1: Okay. But we have to be very wise nowadays, no, kung sino ba yung mga needy people. Kasi there's a lot of people out there, no, na may kakayahan pa naman silang magtrabaho, ano, pero talagang ang ginagawa nila is yung take advantage, ano, hindi sila talaga, ayaw nilang magtrabaho, so gagawa sila ng mga paraan para maka-earn sila ng pera na hindi tama, no. 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So, we really have to help be discerning sa pagtulong, sa pagbibigay po natin ng mga tulong. Kasi yun nga, helping the poor, the vulnerable, and also the church, kailangan po natin yan. Pero we need wisdom sa pagbibigay natin.
0: Okay. Okay, well, we're at a point here where it's time to listen to the Memo ni Mami. So we will take a break here and listen to Memo ni Mami, and we will be right back.

0: And here we are back. We're talking about managing money. We were looking at it from a Christian perspective, or as Christians, how we should be handling it. And we looked at, first of all, recognizing that we have to work and provide for our household. Secondly, understanding that we're the manager, not the owner, of our money and our resources. And then that what we have to do is practice faithful generosity. And the next one here is to apply practical financial discipline, meaning live on a budget. Okay, Jesus advised estimating the cost before building a tower in Luke. Okay, so we need to track our income and expenses to make sure that we're living within our means. Okay, budget. Sit down and look at a budget. Okay, that's. I think people struggle with that, especially that don't have a fixed income, that have a variable income that goes up and down, and they from day to day, where their income, halimbawa, a tricycle driver or a jeepney driver or someone that runs, that has a tindahan or a karanderia, their income is not the same fixed every day. Mm-hmm. And I think they struggle with budgeting. And the principle that years ago I worked on and off and would have income for some months and no income for some months. So the principle that we used was to look at what the average was and then assume that it's going to be the average. So if one month, it was higher than the average, take the sobra and put it to the side and use it for a month where there's wala or kulang. So you take a look at the average and you do it that way, so that the months or the weeks or the days where it's kulang, you have. Unfortunately, what people tend to do is when they have sobra, wow, they go and spend it. And then when kulang comes, there's nothing. So live on a budget. Mm-hmm. Figure out what your income is. Figure out what your expenses are. Mm-mm. Okay? Avoid debt. Okay, we also look at that in a little bit also. Sabi, Proverbs 22:7, the borrower is a slave to the lender. Yan? So, Sabi, we'll look at that also when we look at principles for saving and investing our money. Mm-mm. And then that we're going to concentrate on today is saving for the future. Mm-mm. Okay? Sabi, so Proverbs Kawikaan 21:20, the wise store up choice food and olive oil, but fools gulp theirs down. Mm-hmm. Okay, so we're going to look today, especially concentrate on saving and investing money. Okay, for many Christians, they say, well, why should we save money? Because God will supply my needs. God will take care of me. So it's not biblical. That's not true. It indeed is biblical, okay, to save and invest for our money. Jan? Okay? There's many different perspectives on the topic. Some say only luxuries, don't have no luxuries and save for the sake of the kingdom. Others say budgeting, avoid debt, regular saving, and to enjoy greater wealth, forgiving and spending later in life. All kinds of things to what we should do and how we should do it. So what we do is we look at biblical principles about that. Okay?
1: Okay.
0: First one is saving for future needs is biblical. There's nothing wrong with saying I am going to save for my future needs. Okay? They believe, many Christians believe, it's disobedient because Jesus said in Mateo, "Huwag kayong mag-impok ng mga kayamanan dito sa lupa." Okay? Or they feel guilty about putting money away when other people are in great need. And some also believe it isn't necessary because God will take care of them. Okay? And some would like to save, but they spend everything that they have. Okay? Saving is actually encouraged in the Bible. Scripture condones, the Bible says, saving for known anticipated needs in the future.
1: At napakaganda ng kanyang halimbawa dyan, ano? Ang inalimbawa, halimbawa, dyan sa Kawikaan, chapter 6, ay yung mga langgam. ano, tingnan

0: Save ay hindi po yan kasalanan ano for the future. 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So, ang halimbawa niya diyan ay ang mga langgam. Okay.
1: Yeah, why do we save? We save for future needs, okay? Mm-hmm. It's being wise.
0: Mm-hmm.
1: Halimbawa, right now, where are we? We're at time for school, right? So there are certain needs that the family has. Halimbawa, school supplies, parang uniforms, tuition. There's many, many different things. The wise person has put aside some savings during the year in preparation for this, so the family doesn't have to go without food to handle those. So there's nothing wrong with saving for something like that. There's nothing wrong with saving for halimbawa medical emergencies. That to be able to, the experts say that you should have. And this is a lot. Some people are shocked by this. You should have 3 months' salary in savings. Now, it's difficult to do that right away. Pero if you do it kunti, you can build up. And what that is for those type of things. So when those type of things come, you have the pera. But you replenish it. You put it back.
0: Replenish.
1: Return it so that you always have that buffer fund there.
0: At saka ano pa ba yung mga regular na na kailangan natin ng pananalapi, ano, like say for example yung mga bills, no? 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
1: Okay. Yeah, I was just thinking, halimbawa sa mga school supplies, stop and think, if you took a piso every day and put it in a bank, at the end of the year you have 365 pesos, tama? Which you'd be able to use to pay for pencils and notebooks and pads that your child needed for school without having to pull it out of the family budget. That's all it needs is a piso a day put into a bank. And of course, if you have...
0: Bank? Tatanggapin ng... bank is the...
1: Bank, I mean like a tin can or something like that. Put it sa gilid. Okay.
0: At huwag mo nang iisipin na mayroong kang piso doon na nilalagay, ano. 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So,
1: ikaw, you take coins and put some mga coins sa gilid, and then after a while, you have so much
0: coins,
1: okay, that you don't know. Pero just kunti, it builds up after a while.
0: Ayan, so... Yan. 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
1: Hmm.
0: Oo. 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First of all, yung kay God, ano, doon para maisulong yung kanyang layunin. 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So yun, no? So yung pagtulong, ayun ay ang pag-iimpok natin, ano, ng, at saka yung good stewardship din sa ating family, di ba? Is also, it also honors the Lord.
1: Oo.
0: Diba? Kapag napoprovide naman natin yung mga pangailangan ng ating pamilya, it honors God, no? So, yon.
1: We're demonstrating to Him that we are good stewards with what He has provided for us, or ayan, allowed us to come to. Okay, the supporting here, Proverbs 21:5 says, "The plans of the diligent lead surely to abundance, but everyone who is hasty comes only to poverty."
0: Mm.
1: Okay? The idea here is that our savings are they are not to make us wealthy or sobrang rich or be extravagant or
0: yung para sa sarili lang
1: or living a grand lifestyle. Uh-huh. Okay, it's to also provide for our family, provide for God, and provide for others. Okay,
0: provide for God.
1: I mean,
0: help in the kingdom, ano, in building the kingdom, ano, and yan.
1: Okay, by provide for God, I meant for tithing and giving back to what it is that that we should be doing. Okay, again, the idea is we are to use the resources that we have wisely. Nothing wrong with that, and nothing wrong with planning. Okay? Mm-hmm. Saving honors God and serves others.
0: Mm-hmm.
1: Okay? It'd be easy to think of saving as purely selfish. Okay, and some people have that. Well, I'm being selfish by saving, and they use the example of the rich man in Luke 12, of the story of the rich man in Luke 12, who just had abundance, has a great big abundance, and what he did with it, he just built larger. Had a great harvest. Mm. He built larger barns to put all of his harvest in, and it didn't do him any good because the next day he died. Rather than looking at that, how we should be using that. So saving honors God because it rightly values money as a gift that He has given to us. And so proper stewardship will put us in a better position to help with important needs as they come into our lives. Okay? Ephesians 4:28, "Let the thief no longer steal, but rather let him labor, doing honest work with his own hands, so that he may have something to share with anyone in need."
0: So yun, ano, ang purpose ng saving is not just like the example of the rich young ruler na inano niya lang para sa kanya, no? 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And also, makakatulong din naman sa ibang mga nangangailangan. So, yun. Ano?
1: And a good point here also, in doing so, we're also teaching our children that indeed that it to be good stewards in their lives. When we have good financial plans and good dealing with finances and dealing with money, our children will learn from that, and indeed they also will prosper and do well in their lives. If we don't teach our children properly, we can leave them with problems later in their life that they don't know how to handle money.
0: Okay, and then
1: Sabi, procrastination is a mistake. What is procrastination? Procrastination means putting it off later. Say, oh yes, I will start saving. I will start saving next week or next month or
0: saka
1: whatever.
0: Sakana.
1: Okay,
0: na.
1: Wrong. Start now. Start now. Start today. Those that are listening, start today. Start saving. Start that work in your mind and thinking about it and doing it, okay? The longer you put it off, you'll never get to it. Okay? It'll just be something that goes on and on and on, okay?
0: At saka yung mga, no, mga young professionals natin, ito yung time na pag kumikita na sila, ito na yung time talaga that they have to learn how to save. No? Ito na yung ano ng kanilang pag-save, no? Kailangan na silang magsimulang mag-save talaga.
1: Yeah, so don't put it off. Don't put it off, okay? The another example from Matthew 25:27 says, Bakit hindi mo na lamang iniligay sa bangko ang aking salipi kahit panawe may tinubo sana ito. Okay? Meaning that this is in the talents of where the master gave talents to his people, and the one didn't even put it in the bank, didn't do anything with it. He just dug it in the ground, okay, and left it in the ground. The master complained that he didn't use the money wisely. He was not good steward of the money. So start by doing what you can, okay? Even if it's piso-piso today, okay? Piso-piso every day. Start now, each and every one. Start now and grow, learn and grow as a result. You'll be honoring God in what it is that you do. Okay? Tell you, we have a greeting online here. Pastora Annabel Lagria. Blessed day, Pastor Joe and Pastora Lala.
0: Ayan. And si Manay Masing, siya daw ay nakikinig sa atin ngayon. Hello po, Nanay Masing.
1: Okay, well, I'll tell you what. Let's take a break here. We will take a break and we will invite you to stay with us. We will be right back.

0: And here we are back. We're talking about managing money, and our next subject here is debt. Okay, stay out of debt. The Bible is not silent about debt. Okay, Proverbs 22:7 we mentioned before, ang mahirap ay nasa kapangyarihan ng mayaman. Ang nangangailangan ay alipin ng nagpapahiram. Okay, the rich.
1: Grabe pala yan, ano?
0: The rich rule over the poor, and the borrower is the slave of the lender.
1: Grabe,
0: stay out of debt.
1: Ano?
0: That's part of the reason, that's part of the idea of savings, so that you have the money when something happens, you don't have to go into debt.
1: Okay?
0: Some people, I've said this before, to borrow money to buy something that's on sale, you actually end up usually spending more when you pay back the money and the interest that's involved. Okay? Especially people with credit cards will say, well, look at that, I'll get it. And then they pay the minimum balance and they ended up in the end paying more than if they just waited and bought it, had the money and bought it at regular price.
1: So, ibig sabihin pala talagang hindi dapat mag-utang? Ibig sabihin?
0: No, there are certain cases. Halimbawa, if you're going to buy a property or a house where it's a big amount of money that you can't handle, you can't save that much in your lifetime or over 20 or 30 years, then there's nothing wrong with borrowing for that. I think the worst part is impulsive buying, but like a house and lot or something like that where you mortgage, there's nothing wrong with that. That's the small things that we don't save, and then something comes along and we have to go and borrow the money from somebody and pay the interest. The interest goes out of our pocket.
1: Okay? So yon, ano? So pwede naman mag-borrow, pero kailangan yung talagang yung kailangan lang.
0: Last resort.
1: Last resort.
0: Last resort.
1: At pagkatapos kailangan talagang bayaran siya on time, no? At hindi lang, sabi mo nga, hindi lang yung interest ang binabayaran, kundi pati yung principal ay kailangan ding bayaran, no? So, yan.
0: Becomes a vicious cycle.
1: Oo.
0: Okay? Tapos, wise investing is right and good, okay?
1: Mm-hmm.
0: Investing is putting money to work, okay? There are many ways now available. There used to be people say, well, I can't, they don't want to put it in a can. They've got some more money. They don't want to keep it around. They'd like to put it into, say, an account and get some interest. Okay? Before it was very difficult because there were very few where you needed a large amount of money to open an account. Okay? Now, there's many ways available, not only through traditional banks, but also through the many digital banks where you're able to put money in and gain interest, okay? Not only save your money, but get interest back on it. You can get interest on interest. Many people don't realize that. Okay? Halimbawa, if you take 100 pesos and you put it in any kind of an investment that pays 6%, at the end of the year, you have 106 pesos. If you leave it in for another year, not only do you get 6 pesos for the 100, but you also get 6% of the 6 pesos. So now you have 107 pesos and 36 centavos. So you get interest on the interest. So by having an account...
1: Pero grabe, parang ang liit lang din talaga, ano? Imagine 6 pesos after a year.
0: Uh-oh.
1: And then the next year, 7 pesos.
0: Uh-oh.
1: After 2 years.
0: Uh-oh.
1: So,
0: uh-oh. Pero it's better...
1: mas mabuti na.
0: It's better than zero. Tama? Better than zero. Okay?
1: Kaya ano, maganda, no? 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Kasi pag nilagay mo lang siya sa tin can.
0: These digital wallets, okay, that there's...
1: Dami.
0: So, okay, that you can... that even some of the shopping, online shopping that we have, that we can use I don't want to advertise anybody, but we buy things, Tama, online now. There's an app. There's apps. They also have savings programs, okay, that you can put money in and save. Now, sabi mo, only 6 pesos, pero your investment there was only 100.
1: Yeah.
0: If you put 1,000 in, then you at the end of the year you'd have 1,060. Okay, and then at the end of 2 years you'd have 1,073. Okay, and it builds up. Okay, and again, it's better than zero.
1: It's better than zero.
0: Okay, better if you put 1,000 in. Rather than putting it into a coin bank or a tin can or
1: pero
0: whatever.
1: Pero doon sa ano, doon sa pag-ano natin, doon sa pagbili dyan sa mga app niyan, ano, na available sa atin. Wala natin, di ba, may mga coins and all na naano natin. Pero we keep on buying and sometimes we don't need them, di ba?
0: No, but they have a bank. They also, those apps also have a bank. They're allied to a bank. So you can put savings in and get interest and then
1: buy it, no. Use it to buy them.
0: Yeah, you have to be careful about what those coins are different. The coins that you get coins by, those are not real coins there. Pero they do have accounts where you can put savings in. Okay.
1: Kasi ano, baka matrap din naman tayo doon na okay, may savings naman dito, may mga coins naman dito, pero pag tiningnan natin, ako po, akala natin ay nakakamura tayo, pero sa dami, sa isang linggo, ilan ang dumarating sa bahay mo, katok ng katok, hindi na maubos, napapaos na ang aso sa kahol. 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
1: Yes,
0: and David, it's not soberas, I'll be tempted to forget you.
1: Yan, oo, yun, ano. 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
1: 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Or the rich fool we read about. The problem, ang problema po ng greed, nag-iimpok tayo dahil takot, or nag-iimpok tayo dahil sa para sa atin lang, both isn't that they save, it's that they were focused only on themselves and put their faith in riches rather than God.
0: Mm-hmm.
1: Yun, nawawala na yung focus natin sa Panginoon kapag ganun po yung nagiging motive ng ating pagsisave.
0: Get into the people get into that trap where it's never enough. Tama? It's never enough, no matter what. It's before I've shared it about a cartoon many years ago in a little magazine about the man that says I started in this company as a manual worker, and I was making $100 a week. If only I had made $110 a week, I would have had enough. And then I got to work in the stock room, and I was making $200 a week. If only I was making $220 a week, I would have enough. And then I became a manager, and I made $1,000 a week. If only I had made $1,100 a week, I would have been all right. And he goes through all these, and now he's sitting behind a big desk. I am now the complete owner of this company. I get $1,000,000 a week. If only I could have $1,100,000, I'd be all right. Lagi kulang, okay? Lagi kulang.
1: And yung greed.
0: For many people, it's never enough. No matter how much they have, it's never enough. There's some examples in the news in the last number of months of people that just amassed more and more and more. It's never enough.
1: Yeah. Kulang, ano, kulang, laging kulang, kulang, laging okay. 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So balance is the key. Finding the right balance ay ang susi sa lahat ng ito. So ano ba yung...
0: So on one hand, we need to set aside something and save it wisely for our future needs. On the other hand, we want to be generous and remain dependent on God, recognizing He is the source of our provision and He alone controls the future. So whatever we decide, it must be out of heart of gratitude to God for His kind generosity towards us. Sabi sa Kawit 107:8-9.
1: Kaya dapat naming kay Yahweh ay magpasalamat dahil sa pag-ibig at kahangahangan niyang pagliligtas. 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
0: Thank the Lord for His steadfast love, for His wondrous works to the children of man, for He satisfies the longing soul and the hungry soul He fills with good things. We keep that perspective on money. Let us have money and use money. Not we serve money, but money serve us. And give thanks to God for what it is that He has provided.
1: At saka ano, yung ano, maano sa akin ngayon dito is yung purpose talaga, ano. 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So it's really very important na maging maayos yung ating puso pagdating dito sa pananalapi, no? And saving is really important in investing with the right attitude. Ayan. And purpose. 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
0: Okay, before we go into prayer, let's greet Jonathan Navarro who's watching. Good morning, Jonathan. Glad you're with us. Let's go into prayer. Father, we come before you. We ask you to help our listeners out there. We pray that... that they understand that provision comes from you, that everything that we have comes from you. We pray that they will wisely use the money and the resources that you've given them. Help them, Lord, in using it in a way that gives glory to you. We pray that they will, those that have not started saving, that they will start today. putting aside something, Lord, for their future needs and for the things that may come into their lives. Help them turn to you for the wisdom and guidance that they need. Father, we thank you here at FEBC for the years that you've given us, not only here, FEBC Bicol, FEBC Philippines, but FEBC throughout the world. We thank you for the opportunity that we have. Help us, Lord, to give glory to you in proclaiming Christ to the world. We ask for this in the name of our Savior, our Lord Jesus Christ. Amen.
1: Amen. 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Lala, dyan duso po ito. Lagi nating tandaan, Jesus loves us and He cares for our families.
0: And Joe Gendilso here with our trusted technical director, Dawn Alfonso. God bless you all. Continue to stay tuned to this station. Bye-bye.

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2: 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Tosa did say the Sue Imki Pia, Sue Tia Pontian Tai Hok Im Gong Po. Yet in Tosa D. Song Song with the Goon like Gitong. 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

Well, kaibigan, bago ako magpaalam, ito ang isang paalala na iwanan ko sa inyo sa Psalm 37 verse 5. Commit your ways to the Lord, trust in Him, and He will do this. He will make your righteous reward shine like the dawn, your vindication like the noonday sun. So ito guys, ang kailangan nating patuloy na panghawakan sa ating mga buhay, committing our ways, mga plans natin sa Panginoon at magtiwala tayo sa Kanya. This has been your friend Mel, and I would like to say thank you too sa ating nakasama sa technical side. And please stay tuned, we have more programs for you. Ito lamang po sa FEBCB Call Care 104.3 The Way FM. 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Bye-bye.

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Lord, quiet our hearts before you. Help us to trust in you in every season. 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Renew our strength. Speak to our hearts and remind us that you are God above every situation. 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

0: Yan po ang ating napag-usapan ngayon, be still and know that He is God. Ito po ang inyong programang 10,000 Reasons and More. 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

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Sabi dito, "But if serving the Lord seems undesirable to you, then choose for yourselves this day whom you will serve, whether the gods of your ancestors served beyond the Euphrates or the gods of the Amorites in whose land you are living. But as for me and my household, we will serve the Lord." Yan po ang basiya ng ating pag-aaral ngayon galing sa Joshua chapter 24. Let me start with a short story. Merong isang lighthouse keeper na na-assigned to guard the lighthouse, the post, particularly yung lighthouse. Every night, ships depended on the light to guide them safely through dangerous waters. 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Now, one day, na di niya napansin, isang gabi, the oil ran out. 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The oil ran out, so therefore the light went out. That night, several ships crashed against the rocks. Ilang mga ship ang na-disgrasya dahil wala na silang nakitang ilaw doon sa lighthouse. The investigation later concluded, ito makinig kayo, ito yung bunga ng investigation. The lighthouse keeper did not fail because of rebellion. The lighthouse keeper did not fail because of rebellion. The lighthouse keeper did not fail because of yung katamaran or fail sa trabaho. He failed because he neglected his primary responsibility, that is to keep the light burning. So ang kanyang primary responsibility is to keep the light burning. Sa sobrang bait niya, nakalimutan niya na nasacrifice niya na yung kanyang primary responsibility, which is to keep the light burning. Naging siyang sobrang bait, magaling makipagkapitbahay, pero sa sobrang niyang bait at magaling makipagkapitbahay, nakalimutan niya na ang kanyang job description ay hindi naman maging friendly. Ang kanyang job description, primary responsibility was or is to keep the light burning. Mga kapatid, sa maraming tahanan ngayon, in many homes today, ang ilaw ay makulimlim. Nakakalimutan ng mga nanay at ng mga tatay ang ating primary responsibility, which is to keep the light burning. Not because of hatred, hindi dahil sa katamaran, not because of intentional destruction, but because of spiritual leadership. The spiritual leadership is slowly running dry. Naka-focus na tayo sa responsibility ng paghanap buhay, no? To provide for the family. So okay naman yun. But nakakalimutan natin ang responsibility being a spiritual father or to guide our home in the ways of God. Si Joshua, naintindihan niya mga kapatid, itong kanyang responsibility, when he declared Joshua 24 verse 15, sabi niya, "As for me
and my household, we will serve the Lord. Napakalinaw ng kanyang stand. Basta nga niya kami, kayo nga niya magpili kayo. 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Pero bilang akin, sa ganang akin, or as for me and my house, we will serve the Lord. Mga kapatid, before a home can shine, the father or the leader must keep the fire burning. Ulitin ko, before a home or a family can shine, the father or the leader must keep the fire burning, because when the life is restored, the light returns to the house. When the spiritual life of the father is strong, the light continues. Tandaan ho natin yan. 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We are the light of the world, especially the father, a believing father and mother. We should be the light, especially to our families. Imagine a house that looks beautiful on the outside. Painted walls, clean floors, nice furnitures, maganda sa labas. But inside the foundation, there are cracks slowly appearing, or the structures weaken. Ano ang kadadatnan ng bahay na yun? Magandang tingnan sa labas, pero sa loob pala ay unti-unting bumabagsak ang pundasyon, kasi hindi maganda ang pundasyon. Alam mo mga kapatid, many homes today look fine on the social media. But behind closed doors, there is a silence of prayer, no? Distance instead of connection, tension instead of peace, spiritual passivity instead of leadership. Maraming mga tahanan ganyan ngayon. Sa totoo lang, napakagandang tingnan sa social media. 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So maraming tahanan ganyan ngayon, no? That they look fine on the social media, but behind closed doors, hindi pala sila okay. No? 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Pinapalabas lang na okay for the sake of social media, for the sake of mga tawag dito public claims or declaration. Pero sa totoo pala, hindi naman ganon. At kadalasan, the real issue is not the children, not financial instability, not circumstances. The real issue is spiritual condition of the leader. Malayo kasi sa Diyos ang mga leader ng tahanan, particularly na ang tatay at ang nanay. Because when a man is spiritually drifting, the home drips. Ulitin ko, when a man or the father is spiritually drifting, naturally the home as a whole drifts. Napapalayo din. When a man is divided, the home becomes

But narating na nila, they were at the point that he was already dividing the land of Israel into different into 12 tribes. At sila'y maghihiwa-hiwalay na from how many years of being together, and Joshua was the leader. Magdating nila ngayon dito sa Promised Land, ay panahon na nila para mag-report sa kanilang mga tribes. So, but before he did that, before he allowed all the tribes to go to their own respective tribes, Joshua gathered Israel at Shechem and recounts God's faithfulness. Napakabuti ng Panginoon natin sa loob ng 40 years na ating journey from Abraham to the Promised Land. And then he confronted them of their with a decision. Sabi niya, ngayon maghiwa-hiwalay na tayo, hindi ko na kayo magagabayan, kailangan nyo magpili. Choose whom you will serve. Ang Hebrew word ng serve dito, ang ibig sabihin is work for or make a firm decision to live in allegiance to. So kailangan mo manindigan at magpili. 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So ang kausap niya dito, mga leaders of the family, of the community, of the family. Sabi niya, kailangan niyo manindigan at pumili kung sino ang paglilingkuran niyo. Joshua's declaration is not emotional. It is a conventional leadership. Covenantal leadership, no? The context shows the people were surrounded by idolatry. Some still carried the divided loyalties. Now, Joshua was calling for an exclusive devotion. So, Joshua understood something that must be understood. Sabi ni Joshua, the question was not, what is wrong with my home or what is wrong with your home? The real question was, what God is doing in me? No? Anong ginawa ng Panginoon sa atin ng mga raan? At dapat ngayon, ano ba dapat ang ating paninindigan? 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So yun po ang title natin ngayon, A Restored Life Restores Others. Number one, may dalawa lang ako i-share ngayon sa inyo. A restored life makes a decisive commitment. A restored father makes a decisive commitment. Sabi ni Joshua sa verse 15, choose this day. Alam mo mga kapatid, ang restoration of the home begins with a clear personal stand. It begins with a clear personal choice. Ano ba talaga ang gusto ng mangyari natin sa ating pamilya?
Then he followed up with a statement. Sabi niya, as for me,